Pianist Jeremy Denk performing the music of Leon Kirshner. This opening recording featured the Piano Sonata No. 2 from 2002. It's 17 minutes after 8 o'clock. 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Those of our listeners who are subscribers to the WHRB program guide can expect to receive theirs soon. 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In the meantime, all can find it on WHRB.org. Music now of Gabriel Fauré. Fauré always hoped to make real money in music, which was music for the stage. He did indeed write several theatrical pieces, but none of them brought him the true monetary benefits he was looking for. This piece, however, from 1890, is a setting of Shylock, stage music for the play by Edmond Haraucourt, which is based on the Shakespeare, but not that closely. It's Fauré's Opus 57, performed here by the Orchestre du Capitole de Toulouse, led by Michel Plasson. The tenor soloist we'll hear in a couple of places is Nikolai Geda. Shylock, music of Fauré.

The incidental music to Shylock, Opus 57 of Gabriel Fauré. Our tenor with Nicolai Guetta performing with the Orchestre du Capitole de Toulouse, led by Michel Plasson, an EMI CD from 1982. And our evening concert now continues with music of Mauro Giuliani. This Variations set comes from his Opus 24A. It's for violin and guitar. The guitarist is David Starobin, the violinist Amalia Hall. A bridge CD, Variations of Giuliani.

The Variations Opus 24A for violin and guitar of Mauro Giuliani. We heard violinist Amalia Hall and guitarist David Starobin performing for the Bridge label. It's just coming on to 6 minutes before 9 o'clock. You're tuned to WHRB Cambridge, 95.3 FM. Our phone number is 617-495-9472, or if you prefer, 617-495-WHRB. That's the number to call with any questions or comments, as well as to make sure that you are on the subscription list for the upcoming WHRB program guide. Now, the guide for October-November has already been mailed, but we can make sure you're on the subscription list for the future. 617-495-9472. And in the meantime, you can look on our website for the program guide, as well as live listings on our homepage. Evening Concert now continues with the music of Henri Dumont. Dumont was a French-speaking Walloon of the 17th century who was born in Liège, spent most of his working life in France. We'll hear his Dialogues de Anima, performed by La Chapelle Royale, directed by Philippe Hervega. Our Harmonium Mundi recording of music of Henri Dumont.

A Harmonium Mundi recording of La Chapelle Royale, directed by Philippe Hervaga. We heard the music of Henri Dumont, the 17th century composer, his Dialogus de Anima. At 14 minutes after 9 o'clock, you're tuned to WHRB in Cambridge, 95.3 FM and WHRB.org. Just two works left in our evening concert. We'll turn now to the Prussian Quartet of Mozart, that is to say, his string quartet in F major, Kirchhoff 590. This is an historic recording from 1951, recording in London's Hampstead Parish Church by the Amadeus Quartet, and now re-released by Deutsche Grammophon in a box set referred to as the 1950s Mozart Recordings. The Prussian Quartet of Mozart.

The Mozart Prussian Quartet, as it's known. This was his Kirchhoff 590, performance by the Amadeus Quartet from 1951, released on the Deutsche Grammophon label. And you're listening to Evening Concert here on WHRB Cambridge, which turns now to the final work for this evening before we turn to Record Hospital at 10 o'clock. The music of the great Estonian composer Eduard Tubin, born in 1905. This is his Concerto for Double Bass and Orchestra, written in 1948. This Beast recording features double bassist Hakan Eren with the Gothenburg Symphony Orchestra, led by Neeme Järvi. Music of Eduard Tubin, the Concerto for Double Bass and Orchestra.

The Concerto for Double Bass and Orchestra, 1948 composition of Eduard Tubin. The Gothenburg Symphony Orchestra was led by Neeme Järvi. We heard the double bass soloist Håkan Aaron. That came to us from a Beats compact disc. And so we come to the conclusion of this evening concert here on WHRB in Cambridge, 95.3 FM. Stay tuned in a few moments for Record Hospital and join us again tomorrow at 1 o'clock for more classical music. I'm Jonathan Lerick. Thank you for listening.

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You are listening to WHRB Cambridge 95.3 FM. If you couldn't tell, we have now switched over to Record Hospital from Classical. You just heard Ceremony by Galaxy 500 off of their release On Fire. Fun fact, Galaxy 500 was actually formed by members of WHRB during their time at Harvard. They are a very beloved band here at the station, particularly in the Record Hospital department, because, not to brag, they were members. Up next, we have Stars by The Clean off of their album Getaway. I hope that you're enjoying this lovely Thursday evening, and I hope you enjoy the rest of the set.

Hello, everybody. You are listening to WHRB 95.3 FM. And you just heard Luna, California All the Way, off of their album Bewitched. Before that, you heard If We Wait by Guided by Voices off of Sunfish Holy Breakfast. Finally, before that, you heard Bonnie and Clyde, Clyde Barrow version, by Luna off of their album Penthouse. Fun fact, I just interviewed Dean Wareham from Luna a few days ago. They played here in Boston at the Wilbur, and they were amazing. Dean attended Harvard and formed his first band, Galaxy 500, here with other members from the Record Hospital Department, so they have a special place in my heart. And while I may be relatively biased, I will

will say they sound as good as ever live all these years later. So I hope that you're enjoying them just as much as I do. And up next we have Blue Thunder by Galaxy 500, which Luna actually played at their show a couple days ago. Enjoy.

That was Maine by Hall Pass. Up next is Nothing Stays the Same by Cardinal Bloom, followed by Michigan by Blank Space, here at WHRB Cambridge, 95.3 FM.

That was Talking to Trees by the Braymores. Before that, you listened to Violet by Hall Pass. Up next is She's Just a Friend by Cardinal Bloom. And after that, you'll listen to Rip Curl Sweatshirt by Trestles here at WHRB Cambridge, 95.3 FM.

That was Too Few Tattoos by Pretty Jane. Before that, you listened to Am I That Easy to Forget by The Garden Plot. Up next is Hall Pass with Adeline. 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

That was Lonely Jester by Margot Sinclair. Before that, you listened to Collins Beach with December. Up next is Dwell by the Trestles here at WHRB Cambridge 95.3 FM.

Good morning. You're listening to WHRB 95.3 FM in Cambridge. You just heard Crow's Ash Tree by Mess Esk. Before that, you heard Blood by Mary in the Junkyard. Before that, Four Leaf Clover by Peel Dream Magazine. Before that, The World is as Soft as Lace by Felt. Before that, Faithful Pillow Part 1 by the Pale Fountains. And before that, Lasagna by Beethoven. You're listening to Maybe I'm Certain from the hours of 1:30 to 2:30. We're so glad you decided to tune in with us this week. We've got some good music coming up after this, so we hope you stick around. And we hope you're having a great week so far. I guess it's kind of coming to a close. But we hope you have a good weekend. And next up we have Never Odd or Even by Star Cleaner Reunion.

Good morning, WHRB Cambridge 95.3 FM. This is DJ Venus with your early morning orbit. Sorry I missed out on you guys last week. Strep throat is truly my kryptonite. But I'm back with hopefully a playlist that you all like this morning. Want to shout out the listener that called in last week. While I had my friend covering my air for me. Thank you. Your wishes are greatly appreciated. But yeah, also want to shout out my roommate right now who's probably tuning into this. Good luck with your P-set. And yeah, you just heard CB Bleeds by Foam. Up next, we have Dependent by District High. And then we have two pieces by Olive Vox. The first is Baby Doll off of the album with the same name. The second is Hear Me Out off of Oliver Vox's album, Hear Me Out. Really complicated there, I know. All right, without much more rambling, here's Dependent by District High.

Good morning, WHRB Cambridge 95.3 FM. This is DJ Venus with your early morning orbit. I hope if you're still up, your work is productive and that it ends soon. Because it's already 2:36 and, you know, it's kind of late. Maybe you should get some sleep. Although, maybe don't take my advice. I'm being a hypocrite. You just heard some Oliver Vox. Up next, we have a band that I've been into lately. It's Animal Panic, interestingly spelled with a period, with their songs Ragdoll, Loveless, and 21st Century Girl. Again, if you're up, out and about, feel free to call into the station at 617-495-9472. I hope that you're enjoying your morning and enjoying your early morning orbit with DJ Venus. Here is Animal Panic with Ragdoll.

Good morning once again, WHRB Cambridge. This is DJ Venus with your early morning orbit. You just heard Ragdoll, Loveless, and 21st Century Girl by Animal Panic, followed by My TV is Melting and Orbiter by Axis. And then you just heard the first of Venray's songs in tonight's set called Tomorrow. I've been really into Venray recently. I think they have an interesting sound to them. So I've included two of their songs, one of which, you know, was Tomorrow. And then the next is a song that I've been really into called Trust Fund Punks. Following Venray, we're going to have Backseat by Night Trip, followed by Legacy Media by Flynn Teal. Hope you're enjoying this morning's set. Hope you're getting prepared. Apparently we're supposed to get a nor'easter this weekend. God knows I'm already over the wind, so I'm not pleased, but hey, maybe the rain will make good studying ambiance. As always, if you're enjoying what you're hearing, or you know, you just want to give me someone to chat to, feel free to call in at 617-495-9472. I'll be here till 4, folks. This is your early morning orbit with DJ Venus.

all of time. 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

morning once again, WHRB Cambridge 95.3 FM. This is DJ Venus with your early morning orbit. You just heard Backseat by Night Trip, Legacy Media by Flynn Teal, She's a Witch by The Bedheads, It'll Change by Dogwood, and we just wrapped up one of my favorite songs off of this set called Drain Me. It's Dorm Riff number 4. It's by Free the Witness, and it's off of their release Good Morning America. But morning like sadness, and not, you know, the sun is rising. Although, I would equate the two. I'm definitely a night owl. Up next for you, we got Ritz Vanity with Clover Crush, followed by two songs by Gooseberry, the first of which is called Go Fish off of their single Go Fish, and the second is Baby Do You, which is from their release All of My Friends Are Cattle. Following that, we have The Departures with VHS, and that's on their release Why the Long Face. Hope you're enjoying listening this morning. Hope your morning's going well. I know midterm season's about to start up here, so best of luck to everybody out there with that. Hope you're staying warm and dry this weekend. I know it's chilly out there, and I know it's going to be raining tomorrow. Yeah, hope you're enjoying your morning. Hope you're getting some sleep. And this is Ritz Vanity with Clover Crush on your early morning orbit with DJ Venus.

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This is DJ Venus with your early morning orbit. Just heard Clover Crush by Ritz Vanity, Go Fish and Baby Do You, both by Gooseberry, VHS by The Departures, Pest with their song Pest off of their release Pest from their label Pest. And then you heard Common People with Dear Worry, and we just wrapped Figure It Out by Bipolar Joyride. That sounds like some people I know. Hey, no shade. Up next we have Fishin' and Had It by Dumb Crush. I've really been into Dumb Crush recently. If you haven't heard them, please listen in. Go check them out more after this. Great group. And then after that we have Stranger's Filth with New Dress, Same Old Me. Sounds about like me showing up to my high school homecoming. And then we have Take My Money by Trash Day. Hope you're enjoying the set so far. It's getting late. I'm getting delirious, as evidenced by my commentary. It's currently 3:41. So here, without much further ado, is Fishin' by Dumb Crush.

All right, WHRB Cambridge 95.3 FM listeners, this is DJ Venus preparing to sign off. Again, you heard Fishin' and Had It by Dumb Crush, followed by New Dress, Same Old Me by Stranger's Filth, and Take My Money by Trash Day. Last song we have for you this morning is Synonym by Sam and Shorts off of their single Synonym. I hope you have enjoyed this set, have enjoyed this week's Orbit, and that you come back again next week when the stars align and Venus is once again in your presence. Cheesy, maybe, but I don't know. I thought it sounded cool. All right, here is Salmon Shorts by Synonym, and I will see you next week.

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single said that there is probably the equivalent of millions of atomic bombs in a single cubic inch of empty space. A single cubic inch of

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Good morning, everyone. This is WHRB 95.3 FM in Cambridge. And you just heard, I am waiting on the... I am waiting on the CD player to eject. It kind of doesn't want to, I think. Here we go. I'll tell you what you just heard in a moment. Thank you, everyone, for tuning in this morning. Today, I'm going to try to play as much funk as possible that I was able to dig out of our library. You just heard Jasmine's Island from the Cyrus Chestnut Trio. We don't have a case for it, so we just sort of wrap it in like a napkin, which is really unfortunate, but I think its case was disappeared, which is really sad. But anyhow, up next, some music off of the Blue Funk album. Hope you guys enjoy.

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1: I'm talking up proud.

You just heard from the top, Who Done It, Blue Mitchell, Say It Loud, I'm Black and Proud, by Lou Donaldson. And that is it so far for this morning. And up next we have Sissy Strut Big by John Patton, Ease Back by Grant Green, and more.

And you... Ooh. And you just heard Cantaloupe Woman by Grant Green. And before that, Down Home Funk by Richard Groove Holmes. Before that, Tic-Tac-Toe by Candido. And before that, Hunk of Funk by Jack McDuff. And as I said in the beginning, you heard Ease Back by Grant Green and Sissy Strut Big by John Patton. Up next, we have I Don't Want Nobody to Give Me Nothing. Open Up the Door, I'll Get It Myself. Again by Grant Green.

Hello, everyone, and you have reached the end of my set. You heard, starting from the most recent, If There's a Hell Below, Lou Donaldson, Don't Knock My Love by Ronnie Foster, and before that, I Don't Want Nobody to Give Me Nothing, Open the Door, I'll Get It Myself by Grant Green. Lots of Grant Green on the set today. I hope you guys enjoyed. This has been Sars Rain, and I hope you all have a lovely morning. Ciao.

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From most recent to least recent, I just played The Night That Love Comes Back, Fugitive Life, So Much in Common, and As It Happens. 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

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You've just heard Secret Wishes, New York Samba, Hondara, The Sponge, and most recently, Terps Ashore. Next up, you're going to hear San Diego Stomp and Miniature to finish out the album. Thanks for tuning in.

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You've just heard My Gentleman Friend by Etta Jones, Why Did You Have to Go by Anthony Geraci, Don't the Grass Look Greener, Fly on the Wall, and Angelina, Angelina, all by Anthony Geraci from his album Why Did You Have to Go, which I highly recommend. Thanks for tuning in to iHeart Jazz. Just 10 more minutes with me. You have Long Way Home, Two Steps Away, and Time's Running Out from the same album, Why Did You Have to Go?

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0: You just heard two men. Sorry. You just heard A Minor Affair by Anthony Gerasi, featuring Kid Ramos, Willie Campbell, and Jimmy Bott off of the 2018 album Why Did You Have to Go? Before that, you heard Anthony Gerasi's My Last Goodbye, featuring Sugar Ray Norcia, Ronnie Earl, Monster Mike Welsh, also off of the 2018 album Why Did You Have to Go? Right before that, you heard Hand You Your Walking Shoes, featuring Dennis Brennan and Monster Mike Welsh. Right before that, you heard What About Me, featuring Michelle Evil Gal Wilson, Ryan Templeton, and Monster Mike Welsh. And right before that, you heard Too Many Bad Decisions by Anthony Gerasi, featuring Dennis Brennan and Monster Mike Welsh. All of these songs were off of the 2018 album, Why Did You Have to Go? We're going to cut to a quick ad really quickly, and then you're going to hear some Duke Ellington off of the album Secret Ellington. I hope you're enjoying this Physical Media Friday.
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0: Blue Monk, and before that, Sweet and Lovely. And to start off that set from the Thelonious Monk Quartet at Carnegie Hall, Bye Ya, recorded in 1957.
1: 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Stay tuned.
0: Up next, we have some classic hard bop from Art Blakey and the Jazz Messengers and their album Monin', recorded in 1958 by Rudy Van Gelder. We'll hear the title track Monin' and the Drum Thunder Suite. This is with Lee Morgan on trumpet, Benny Golson on tenor saxophone, Bobby Timmons on piano, Jamie Merritt on bass, and Art Blakey on drums.

That was The Drum Thunder Suite, and before that, Monin, from Art Blakey and the Jazz Messengers. In 1961, Oliver Nelson gathered an all-star cast to record his album Blues and the Abstract Truth. On that session was, of course, Oliver Nelson on sax, Eric Dolphy on sax, Bill Evans on piano, Roy Haynes on drums, Freddie Hubbard on trumpet, and Paul Chambers on bass. We'll hear two tracks from this album, Teenie's Blues and Hoedown.

Next up, we'll hear Miles Davis and his collaboration with Gil Evans, Miles Ahead. We'll listen to the album in its entirety. We'll hear Springsville, The Maids of Cadiz, The Duke, My Ship, Miles Ahead, Blues for Pablo, New Rumba, The Meaning of the Blues, Lament, and I Don't Want to Be Kissed by Anyone But You. This was recorded in 1957. Miles Ahead from Miles Davis, +19, under the direction of Gil Evans.

0: You just heard I Don't Want to Be Kissed by Anyone But You. That was the last track of Miles Davis Plus 19 and Miles Ahead. Preceding that, we heard the album in its entirety. This is the Jazz Spectrum on WHRB.
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2: This is Classical Music on WHRB, and we're going to hear now music by Sir Arnold Bax. This British composer lived from 1883 to 1953, and we're going to hear music that he wrote in the 20s. It's a choral work called St. Patrick's Breastplate. Some of the text is as follows: I bind to myself in Tara this day the strong virtue of the invocation of the Trinity. I bind to myself this day the power in the love of the seraphim in obedience of angels. I bind to myself in Tara this day the strength of heaven, the light of the sun, the whiteness of snow, the force of fire. And it goes on somewhat like that. Christ be with me. Amen. And finally, in Latin, salvation is the Lord's. Salvation is Christ's. Amen. We hear the Huddersfield Choral Society and the BBC Philharmonic Orchestra, all under the direction of Martin Brabbins. A Chandos compact disc of Sir Arnold Bax's work, St. Patrick's Breastplate.

0: That was St. Patrick's Breastplate, a work dating from 1923. It was written by Sir Arnold Bax and performed on this Chandos compact disc by the Huddersfield Choral Society and the BBC Philharmonic Orchestra. The conductor was Martin Brabins.
1: In the mid-1820s, late in Ludwig von Beethoven's life, many publishers were vying for the rights to his string quartets Opus 127, 130, and 132. It was in this period that Beethoven received a very lucrative offer from Paris-based publisher Maurice Schlesinger, not just for Opus 130 and 132, but for a third as yet unwritten quartet. It was for this commission that Beethoven wrote his string quartet No. 14 in C-sharp minor. It would be published after Beethoven's death as his Opus 131. Interestingly, and as a side note, it wasn't published by Schlesinger, because Beethoven, instead of sending this quartet to Schlesinger, set his Opus 135 in F major instead. We hear now Beethoven's String Quartet No. 14 in C-sharp minor, performed by the Lindsay String Quartet, off an ASV compact disc recording.

0: You just heard Ludwig van Beethoven's String Quartet No. 14 in C-sharp minor, his opus 131. It came to us from an ASV compact disc recording performed by the Lindsay String Quartet.
1: WHRB, Cambridge.
0: Next up, we'll hear the first piano concerto in B-flat minor of Wilhelm Stenhammar, the Swedish composer, performed by Mats Vidlund on the piano with the Royal Stockholm Philharmonic Orchestra, conducted by Gennady Rozhdestvensky. It comes to us off a Shandos compact disc.

You just heard pianist Mats Vidlund and the Royal Stockholm Philharmonic Orchestra, conducted by Gennady Rozjestvenskij, performing Wilhelm Stenhammar's first piano concerto in B-flat minor. The recording came from a Shandoz compact. We turn now to a song of Franz Schubert. It's his Der Hirt auf dem Felsen, or The Shepherd on the Rock. It's one of the few songs of Franz Schubert that features also a clarinet. The clarinetist here is Hans Denzer, the pianist is Jörg Demus, and the soprano is Ellie Ameling. This is a period performance off a Deutsche Harmonia Mundi.

0: Franz Schubert's Der Hirt auf dem Felsen, The Shepherd on the Rock. That was sung by Ellie Ameling, the soprano, with Jörg Demus playing the pianoforte and Hans Dinser on the clarinet. The recording came from a Deutsche Harmonia Mundi compact disc.
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0: We now hear Luca Marenzio's madrigal Sequel d'Alor, performed by the Ensemble Clemente Yannikin. The recording comes from a Harmonia Mundi CD.

That was the Ensemble Clement Yanakin performing Luca Marenzio's madrigal Sequel d'Alor. The recording came from a Harmonium Mundi compact disc. We will now hear Luigi Boccherini's Cello Sonata in C Major, Gerard No. 6, performed by Anner Bilsma on the cello solo, Wieland Kaukin on cello continuo, with Hopkinson Smith accompanying on the guitar. The recording comes from a Sony CD.

That was Luigi Boccherini's Cello Sonata in C Major, Gerard No. 6. That was performed by Anner Bylsma on the cello solo part, Wieland Kauken on the cello continuo part, and Hopkinson Smith on the guitar part. The recording came from a Sony Classical. The American composer George Antheil, born in 1900, is perhaps best known for his ballet Mécanique, a score that included an airplane propeller, siren, electric bell, and 10 player pianos. The work created a sensation when it was first performed in 1926 and scared nearly everyone away from Antheil's music for some years. His Fourth Symphony, however, is marked by an honesty of expression, coupled with power, sweep, and individuality, earning him a place among our most respected native composers. He described the conditions under which he wrote his Fourth Symphony, quoted in the program book of the Cleveland Orchestra when the work was performed there in 1945. I composed my Fourth Symphony between a good deal of typewriter pounding. Indeed, some of it was even written at my desk in the offices of the Los Angeles Daily News during the period of the battles of Al-Amalin and our invasion of Morocco. At the time, I was in charge of war analysis. The war, therefore, has undoubtedly deeply influenced the symphony. Composed during a period when the entire future of the world hung in the balance, its first movement reflects my tense and troubled state of mind while writing it. I had no actual program in mind, but every day I was watching the news, from Stalingrad, from Africa, from the Pacific. The second and third movements also reflect this state of mind. For the second is tragic. News of Lidice and the horrors of Poland had just come in, while the third, the scherzo, is more like a brutal joke, the joke of war. The fourth, written after the turn of the tide at Stalingrad and our landings in Morocco, heralds victory. For me, it was as if the world had now come to a new turning in its road of destiny, and with the first dawn of a great wonderful hope up ahead, not too far distant to be invisible. We will now hear the Fourth Symphony of George Antheil, performed by the London Symphony Orchestra, conducted by Aaron Copland. The recording comes from an Everest scene.

You just heard the second violin sonata in A major by Brahms, Opus 100, performed by violinist Josef Suk and accompanied by pianist Julius Katchen. And this came to us on a London compact disc.

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If you have a piece which you'd like to listen to, or a favourite composer whose music you'd like to hear, please call in at 617-495-9472. Once again, that's 617-495-9472. We do note that the request night will end around 6:45 p.m. today due to coverage of the Harvard-Brown game. So please keep your requests to under 15 minutes if possible. We begin with our first request, Chopin's second scherzo in B-flat minor, opus 31. You hear pianist Marta Argerich, and this comes to us on a Deutsche Grammophon compact disc. Please enjoy.

That was the second scherzo in B-flat minor by Chopin, opus 31. You heard pianist Marta Argerich, and this came to us on a Deutsche Grammophon compact disc. 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If you have any classical music requests, please call in at 617-495-9472. Once again, that's 617-495-9472. Now, Request Night this evening will end around 6:45 p.m. due to the coverage of the Harvard-Brown game. So, please keep your requests to under 15 minutes. Our next listener request will be the D major violin sonata by Franz Schubert, opus 137, number 1. You'll hear violinist Rafael Oleg, accompanied by pianist Teodor Paraskivesko. And this comes to us on a Denon compact disc. Please enjoy.

0: And that was the D major violin sonata by Franz Schubert. You heard violinist Raphael Oleg, accompanied by pianist Teodor Paraskevesko. And this came to us on a Denon compact disc. 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We'll now take a short break for an announcement. We'll be right back.
1: When it comes to vaping, the truth can get clouded. So let's make it clear. Vaping is not safe for youth. Because vaping can put microscopic particles into your lungs, and dangerous things like metals into your body, and nicotine, which can harm a person's brain development through their mid-20s. With appealing flavors, high nicotine levels, and lots of promotion on social media, many kids think vaping is harmless, but it's not. So talk to your kids about the risks of vaping, because when you talk, they hear you.

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Our next listener request will be selections from an Alpine Symphony by Strauss. You'll hear the Chicago Symphony Orchestra under the direction of Daniel Barenboim. And we'll hear roughly the section beginning with Auf der Alm in the mountain pasture and concluding with A Vision before the rising mists. This comes to us on an Erato compact disc. Please enjoy.

And you just heard a short snippet from Eine Alpensinfonie, Opus 64 by Strauss. You heard the Chicago Symphony Orchestra under the direction of Daniel Barenboim. This came to us on an Erato compact disc. You're listening to Request Night on WHRB Classical. Our next and final listener request before we hand over to the coverage of the Harvard Brown game and will be the Serenade to Music for Orchestra by Ray Vaughan Williams. Take note, this is a 1939 orchestral arrangement of a work originally scored for 16 solo singers and orchestra, written in 1938. You'll hear the London Philharmonic Orchestra under the direction of Vernon Handley, and this comes to us from the Chandos label. Please enjoy.

Wonderful. That was the Serenade to Music for Orchestra by Ray Vaughan Williams. You heard the London Philharmonic Orchestra under the direction of Vernon Handley. This came to us on a Chandos compact disc. This brings us to the end of Request Night and of classical music programming today. We hope you enjoyed our listener selections. Please join us again tomorrow, Saturday, 1 p.m. For more classical music, but also starting at 6 p.m. Again, 6 p.m. to 10 p.m. next Friday for our next Request Night. For now, I'll hand over the time to our coverage of the Harvard-Brown game, which will begin shortly.

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Hope you've been enjoying our classical music programming for the day. 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

0: Hello, everyone, and welcome to Rhode Island for what's going to be a wet game under the lights tonight here in Pawtucket. My name is Reed Trimble, and I'm here with my partners,
1: Daniel Hochberg
2: and Jake Swanson.
0: And we're coming to you live from Harvard at Brown, or well, at least at Rhode Island for this one, Jake. So you said this is your first time in Rhode Island, is that correct?
2: Marking another state off the list and excited to be here.
0: It's a beautiful stadium that we've got here today, the fairly new Centerville Bank Stadium here in Pawtucket. It's a professional women's soccer stadium. Jake or Dan, do either of you know the name of the professional team that usually plays here?
1: This is the home of Rhode Island FC, who play in the USL Championship Soccer League.
0: Very good, very good. Well, we wish them the best in their season going forward. They've got a very nice stadium here, very much of a European feel. Definitely doesn't feel like a stadium you usually see here stateside. Wouldn't you guys agree?
2: I would agree, yes. The gridiron on the field looks a little bit strange, but the weather would complement it as true football weather. We got a breeze. We got some rain coming in, and we got some wind as Rhode Island greets the nor'easter coming down from the southern region.
0: And coming into this game, you've got two teams that are 1-1 or 1-0, so kind of two storms looking to collide here on the field. Harvard much more dominant in its win over New Hampshire than Brown was over New Haven. But both teams will look for a bit of a new start here in Ivy League play, as Brown will look to outperform expectations and Harvard will look to break in some new faces, including quarterback Charlie Smith in his first ever Ivy League start.
2: It's exciting stuff. Yeah, like you said, two strong storms going at each other right now, both coming off 1-0 series right now and starting the Ivy League.
1: Yeah, and Harvard has led off their Ivy League campaign quite strong recently. They have over the last 25 years, they've actually won 22 of their openers. 23 of their openers, and 22 of those wins have been against Brown. So they're looking to continue that strong performance here tonight.
0: Now, you have an experienced Brown squad coming in here, at least at the quarterback position. You have senior James Murphy leading the charge. He's a captain for them. He was one of the leading passers in all of FCS last year. Now, part of that was because Brown did throw the rock quite a bit. That also did lead to quite a few interceptions for him. And it appears that he did not fix that over the offseason, as he actually threw three picks in the games against New Haven last week. However, this is not exactly the conditions that you'd want for throwing the ball, is it, fellas?
2: It is not. Like we said, the rain is coming down. The wind is out. I'm looking at the crowd right now, and I'm seeing a lot of ponchos. That being said, this defense here we have for the Crimson is strong. They had two interceptions last week against New Hampshire, and they have a strong senior side of their defense. So we're hoping that that core right there can maybe capitalize off of the Brown offense and see what we can do in this weather as it creates that chaos that we love from the gridiron.
1: Leading the Harvard defense is going to be senior Sean Line, who was the Ivy League Defensive Player of the Week last week. He finished with a game high in tackles, two sacks against New Hampshire, and forced a fumble as well. It was his fourth straight game with double-digit totals in tackles. We've also got senior Josh Fed and Jack Donahoe on the defensive line who are going to look to get after the Brown quarterback, James Murphy.
0: Yeah, big senior presence there in that front eight, front seven there for the Crimson with Fed. You've got Lopez, Scordis, Line. Then Line's mate there in the linebacker core, Benefield. Benefield actually went down with an injury last year, and that's how Line broke into the rotation. And, man, he has not looked back since getting that starting spot. He's just been a man on a mission, and he showed even better form last week than last year. And got to say, he made an early case for Ivy League Defensive Player of the Year with his Week 1 performance. And let's see if he can keep it going here as they enter actual Ivy play. As the two teams have taken the field, it will be Brown kicking to Harvard first. Brown wearing their signature all-Brown look. I know a lot of people have their opinions on the Brown colors. Harvard wearing its crisp, clean, all-white look here today.
1: Well, unfortunately for Brown, they don't have much choice in what their primary color is going to be. It is in the name for them.
2: 125th meeting between these two teams here. Harvard leads that with 91 wins, 31 losses, and 2 ties. We're kicking off now.
0: be kind of a tough day to kick here, as Harvard does have a great special teams unit. They employ a left-footed kicker nowadays, and then they've got Kieran Kaur, who's most notable for his game winner against Penn last year that went, I believe, 53 yards. So he's got quite the leg, but that waterlogged ball will have to be hit a little harder today to travel that distance, as the Brown kicker raises his arms, prances towards the ball, and puts toe to leather for a very returnable kick that Harvard will let bounce. Then Bailey fields it, goes up the right side, finds some blockers, tries to make a man miss, spins out of the first tackle, and is tackled down at the 25-yard line. You know, on a rainy day like this, you like to see the mud on the uniforms, but you're not going to get that on the turf fields you find here in the Northeast. Swanson, did you ever have any muddy uniform days back from your days playing football?
2: I did, and I can tell you that you can feel the difference normally when it's turf, when it's grass, especially in this type of weather. That turf, depending on the condition, can get really slick and really affect the gameplay.
0: All right, it is Smith coming out at quarterback with Bascone off his shoulder to his left. It's a three-wide look for the Crimson as they'll send Bailey in motion into the backfield. Snap, handoff to Bailey, goes left side through the A-gap for about 3 yards there on the play. Nice little inside zone to start the day for the Crimson.
2: Absolutely. He looked like he juggled the ball a little bit there. Glad to see he could keep it in control when he went down. We're going to be looking for turnovers in this weather right now.
0: Absolutely. For anyone that played with the old monster football back in the day in Madden, they know that days like this, the ball can get put on the turf quite a bit. Bascone will be on the right hip of Smith now as he snaps the ball, fakes the handoff, rolls out right, looking for Bailey, hits him on a comebacker right at the sticks. Bailey breaks back inside and gains about 5 more yards before being tackled by a horde of Bears.
1: First pass of the day for the Crimson. It's looking pretty good. Coming into Charlie Smith's first Ivy League start. Second start as the starting quarterback, and he's got a tough act to follow after Jaden Craig's incredible performance in his Crimson career.
0: Pretty easy read there for Smith after what was some pretty tough throws early on for him last week, as Harvard will turn to the backup running back now, Cole Allen, who had a strong performance last week. Speed pitch out to the left, got some blockers on the edge, bowls over a Bear before being stood up by the rest of the crew. Looks like about a 7-yard gain there on first down to put him well ahead of the sticks.
2: Yeah, moving forward on that, really nice. Good swarm tackle by Brown, but looks like a 7 or 6 yard gain for the Crimson.
0: All right, as Harvard moves with not deliberate pace here, but not exactly tempo either as they break the huddle. Got tight end Seamus Gilmartin off the left side, hiding behind the big rear of Spencer Doan as he'll motion to the right and then go right back where he started off that left hip. Harvard audibling here, looking to move Allen to the left hip of Smith. It'll be a pass. He's looking left, hitting Gilmartin on the quick out for what appears to be a first down as he is right at the sticks to move him right along. Smooth operation here for Crimson team that struggled out of the gates last week, not getting their first down until, I believe, the third or fourth possession of the game.
1: Yeah, Harvard's looking really strong to start off this game. They're moving the ball cleanly, starting off nice, getting the operation in motion on first down, gaining positive yardage.
0: Sticking with that same personnel, actually bringing Bascone in, it'll be a drop back for Smith, who has a man in his face but delivers a great pass to Bailey, who breaks one tackle before being spun down by another defender. What a way to stand and deliver there by Smith. Great composure by the young quarterback.
2: He's lucky he got that off because there were two defenders coming at him full speed who got clean hits right after he got that ball. For a second, I thought it was almost a screen pass because there was so much defense coming through the line. But glad he could get that off and get down.
0: Yeah, right tackle Enzo Agostini will be apologizing to him after that one, as it looked like there was some miscommunication on the line there that resulted in that. Now Harvard will have the tight end just off the right side, as here comes the snap. It's a handoff to Bascone, who dances around before finding a hole on the left side, but not much more as he gains about 1 yard or stopped at the line on that play. We're at an interesting angle here to call the game today, aren't we, gentlemen?
1: Yes, we are. We're actually standing on our chairs right now to try and get ourselves a little bit of a better view of the field. But great view overall. Lights on the field giving us a nice clear view.
0: Yeah, I got to say, you got to love a night game. You don't get many of those here in the Ivy League, but it just feels right, doesn't it, gentlemen?
1: Yes,
2: it does.
0: As here comes the snap, fakes the handoff, looking over the middle for Gilmartin in the seam, throws it up, and Gilmartin is denied, but there's pass interference on the play as the defender was purely face guarding there. So you can hear jeers raining in from the Brown side.
1: Defender made absolutely no move on the ball there. It looked like he was simply boxing him out and trying to shove him out of the way of getting to that pass.
0: Got to wonder a little bit there with where Smith threw that, if he was throwing that for a potential skinny post or if he just saw that the defender was face guarding and decided to kind of throw it in a way to earn that pass interference.
2: It is pass interference, and it looks like the ball's going to be brought down right around the Brown 9-yard line. Or my apologies, the 16-yard line, it looks like. So we're first and 10, 16 yards away from the Harvard end zone.
0: And an early red zone trip for a Crimson team that struggled to find it early last week, as here comes a handoff to Allen off the right side as he squirts through the hole to gain about half of the distance there.
1: Oh.
0: As the ball did come out late, we'll see. They are ruling it a turnover right now. We'll see if it stands. Gentlemen, what do you think watching it live?
1: That looked like the Brown defender simply ripped the ball out of Allen's hands as they're making a swarm tackle on him. And in these wet conditions, with this rain and wind coming down, it's going to be absolutely critical for the Crimson to be able to maintain the ball security that they'll need to defeat a strong Brown team.
0: Yeah, not the ideal start there, especially whenever they had such good momentum, as the Harvard defense got out there very quickly. That makes you think that it was probably a turnover, as they show the replay up there on the screen. And, gentlemen, I don't think this one's getting overturned, do you?
2: No, that's deflating right there. The Crimson did such a great job of marching down the field, playing great football in the rain.
0: They will blow the play dead. And the previous play is, in fact, under further review. We do have a line of sight of the video board, so we will give you our honest thoughts. We're kind of like the ACC replay booth these days, if you are watching a game on ACC Extra, if that's your flavor of football.
1: Thankfully, there shouldn't be too many clock machinations start off. We've got 11:25 left in the first quarter here, so 1 second here or there is not going to make too big of a difference.
0: Now, I did also realize the perks of being here in a professional stadium is you get some benefits that you don't usually have, is we actually have a TV here in the booth with us where we can see the replay of things, the same view that you would get on television. And it looks like an interesting debate to me of whether or not Allen's full body weight was on a Brown player that was on the ground before the ball came out. Because if your full body weight is being held up by someone that's on the ground, that is effectively treated the same as being down in football.
1: So I would bet that Harvard's head coach, Andrew Orrick, who's in his third year here, saw that and thought it was worth a little bit of a closer look. We're seeing the replay right now, and it does look as though he was supported by a player on the ground. The question is simply the timing here.
0: Now, Orrick does have a little bit of bad blood here with Brown, as his first loss as a coach did come on the road at Brown 2 years ago, as they did not overturn the call on the field on the play. In one of the worst finishes and, dare I say, worst collapses in Harvard football recent history, at least. Wouldn't you agree, Dan?
1: That was truly one of the most disappointing football games I'd ever been to. I was watching that one from the stands, and I remember seeing that field goal unit come onto the field and thinking, all right, going to be a fun train ride home, and it was exactly the opposite.
0: Now, we have a statistician here with us today as well. Sam, do you know how big of a lead Harvard blew in that game against Brown? I believe it was a 21-point lead that they blew.
2: I'm hearing cheers now from the Brown crowd.
1: The Brown offense has moved back onto the field, and it appears as if they're setting up to run their first play of the game.
0: Now, the good news for the Crimson is Brown still doesn't have awesome field positioning, as the ball was only returned to the 19-yard line, as here's a snap, and it'll be a handoff on the left side, goes through the hole, gains about 4 on the ground there, I would say.
1: Looked like a tackle by the linebacker, Dorsey Benfield, for the Crimson, filling a hole.
0: Harvard's defense was stout against the run last week, holding the Wildcats to below 3 yards per carry, I believe.
1: Just 49 yards rushing on the day after 153 in their opener.
0: So it's strong units. There's a quick screen pass out to the side, but nothing showing for it as the Crimson were quickly out there to cover it just out there in the slot.
2: So it looks like it'll be 3rd and 4 from just about the 21-yard line.
0: Harvard's known for subbing along the D-line, but they will start with Fed Scordis out on the edges, and it looks like you have big Jake Darling there in the middle, although they have him out wide on this one. Kind of an interesting, almost amoeba front form right now, as you have Fed standing up in the middle and the two D-tackles out wide, as well as Scordis out wide. And Brown will pull it out, try to hit the tight end in the flat, and it looks like this will be a holding to bring it back, as they currently do have the first down, but the side judge did throw a flag directly at where the receiver was blocking for the play.
2: Whether that's a whether that's a flag or not, that was a wicked screen arm right there by the Brown running back, Matt Childs.
0: As it looks like they will pick up the flag and not call it on the play, and Harvard will sub their entire D-line out after the first down. This will be a big test today for Harvard's two stalwarts out on the islands, as they have Damian Henderson and Austin Jake Guillory, two experienced players out there, as Brown will hand it up the middle and not find much for their liking on it. Although the running back does keep his legs pumping and is able to push the pile forward for an extra yard or two.
1: And there was a little bit of extracurriculars there between Brown's Charlie Shropshire and Harvard's Achilles Anderson getting into it after the play there. So
0: now,
1: we'll see if this Ivy League matchup continues.
0: At Brown, do they even have a curriculum, or is everything extracurricular there?
2: I've heard it's mostly extracurricular, yeah. Not a lot of classroom activity. That's okay, though.
1: Yeah.
0: Though we do have our fair share of extracurriculars here at Harvard as well. So we have second down and about six to go. This will be a quick toss out to the outside. Great job there by number 11. That's Achilles Anderson, I believe. Or no, that is Levi Kinlock.
1: The
0: sophomore out there on the tackle, doing a great job shedding his block and making the play.
1: Got a hand on the Brown receiver who initially got hit on that screen, and then the rest of the secondary rallied behind him to complete the tackle.
0: As it will be a loss on the play, a big tackle for loss there for the Crimson to put Brown in third and longer, looking at third and seven here, so it will likely be a pass, and it will be as we have an illegal motion first, so it'll be even further. It'll be third and 12 here for Brown after the penalty.
1: That was Brown's running back Eli Jones who motioned in front of the quarterback, and there was something the ref saw that they did not like.
0: The rain is coming down pretty hard right now. You see a lot of ponchos in the stands here.
2: Not just the rain, though, the wind. You can see it kind of swirling around the stadium. I'm looking at the ponchos around, and I can't really tell what direction it's going in. It seems to
0: You can see the beautiful stars and stripes over there on the other side of the stadium, too. It's billowing in the wind, but it changes direction every about 5 seconds over there. As they'll run the exact same play, going back to the open look, and he's looking for the running back out of the slot, and it'll be a high throw picked off! Interception!
1: By number 15, that will be Zayden Benson, who returns that. And Harvard takes over the second turnover of the game here in just the first 7 minutes.
0: Yeah, neither side really wanting to hang on to the ball. You know, we talked about in the pregame this being a big turnover battle, and it's proving true so far, isn't it, gentlemen?
2: It is. And like we said last week, the Brown quarterback, he struggled with these interceptions, and Harvard capitalized on them. So we'll see if that becomes a continuous trend throughout this game.
0: Now, that's a slightly improved start, actually, for Murphy compared to last year's Harvard-Brown game, where he threw a pick six on the very first play of the game. So the senior is taking steps in the right direction. However, this is his final year in the Ivy League, with the Ivy League being a 4-year max league. However, with the new 5-for-5 legislation, he might be able to take his talent somewhere else, just like many members of this Crimson crew are expected to do.
2: It's true. It looks like the Crimson will regain possession right around the Brown 45-yard line, so right around midfield. Have another crack at the end zone, hopefully. You know, they move the ball pretty well for their first possession, so hopefully they can keep doing that, look forward past the fumble, and just keep that momentum going.
1: They were definitely marching the ball down the field quite well, dialing up some nice inside runs, really just playing simple football, especially in this weather. And now we'll see if they're able to continue to hang on to the ball, continue to make the Brown defense stay on the field for longer, force those big bodies on the defensive line to work, get tired, and make that third and fourth quarter a little easier for the Crimson.
0: Great starting field positioning is not something that the Crimson had very early on in the game last weekend, as the New Hampshire punter had a pretty strong showing until Nate Bailey had a decent return midway through the second quarter. The Harvard offense stalled a lot early in that game last week before really finding its momentum heading into halftime, scoring 14 points in the span of about 2 minutes. So we'll see if the Crimson are able to get it going a little bit earlier today, as they might need it here in this Ancient Eight competition.
1: Not even 2 minutes. It was just 53 seconds, actually, before the half. 35 seconds apart were their two scores. It was 7-7 going into the last minute of the first half against UNH. Then the Crimson simply stormed down the field, two quick scores, went into the half up 21-7, and never looked back.
0: You know, it's a pretty dark skyline out there in the distance, isn't it, boys? You can't really see much other than what gas station is that over there that you can see the sign for?
1: I believe that's a Sunoco over there.
0: Sunoco.
1: Lit up in the distance.
0: That makes me feel like I'm back home. I'm a Oklahoma boy. The only thing in the skyline are the Golden Arches McDonald's and all of the different gas stations.
1: And a beautiful sight that is indeed. Coming from New York, I'm used to a couple more buildings up on the skyline, some lights at night. But we've got the lights on the field here. They're shining bright, and they're going to make sure that the game that's going on is well illuminated for all of us to see.
0: As we are in a media timeout right now, it's not any review or anything along those lines happening. It is one of the dreaded media timeouts, and they will be a little bit longer tonight since the game is picked up primarily on ESPN2, I believe.
1: Yes, that is correct.
0: As the Harvard offense will return to the field, and it is once again Smith with Bascone to his right, you've got the leading receiver for the team, that is number 22, Ryan Tattersall, off to his left side. Then you've got... Let's see, we got Logan Reska returning for the Crimson. He was questionable for this game after taking a big hit in his pelvis last week, as it'll be a quick throw out to the right side for about 6 yards there for the Crimson. It's passed to number 83, Henry Shoemaker.
1: And a nice first play of this drive here for the Crimson, gaining 6 yards on the quick out route. First read there for Charlie Smith. Nice, easy throw and catch.
0: Yeah, Brown's been giving the receivers some cushion out there, and Harvard has been able to punish them for it so far, just taking those easy access throws. As Bailey motions across the formation before turning right back where he started, it'll be a quick screen out to Bailey. Bailey goes up the right side, makes one person miss. He's shooting across the first down marker as he gets down to about the 25-yard line, I believe.
1: Yeah, I'd agree with that. A nice little 15-yard quick hitter there from the Crimson offense, and Bailey looked like he was shot right out of a cannon there. That first and second step off the line of scrimmage, then he was gone.
0: Yeah, the first year really has some juice, and that was some great blocking there, getting out to the second level. Big block spurred by Enzo Agostini there to really help him get those extra yards. So it'll be a handoff across the left side to Allen. Allen hits a hole, breaks through, is tackled by the second-level defender as we do have a Brown player jumping onto the pile there. Surprised we didn't get a flag for that. But that's a solid first down run as it will bring on another first down there for the Crimson as, wow, they're showing a clip from pregame here up on the video board, and one of Core's kicks started off beautifully and then looked like an Adam Ottavino slider just going all the way to the left. So it might not be a go for it on fourth down kind of day. So there'll be another quick pass out to Bailey as he has a block. He has a chance to get to the edge, spins and breaks a defender, and is able to pick up another first down, it looks like, or maybe just a yard short, but it'll be about 5 yards to the goal line for the Crimson.
2: And the Crimson are just moving the ball well right now. We're right around the 14-yard line, it looks like. And this is the area, again, you got to keep your hands on the ball. We got to punch it into the end zone, put some points on the board without leaving it in the red zone.
0: It'll be second and two for the Crimson as Bascone comes back in to the left of Smith. Smith awaits the snap, gets it, hands it to Bascone. Bascone goes through a hole on the right side and goes all the way up to, as the pile is continuing to be pushed, and they blow it dead with Bascone at about the 5-yard line.
1: And that will be another first down for the Crimson as they continue to make forward progress here in the red zone. Another strong drive from them starting from good field position. Let's see if they can convert.
0: Despite the turnover on the first down, you have to say that any real concerns about the Harvard offense from the first week have pretty much been dispelled here in this first quarter as they have just moved the ball at will against Brown. As here will come the snap to Smith as he stands, receives the ball, looks to his left, throwing a jump ball up for Shoemaker, and nothing there. Great coverage by Brown, just a little too high from the sophomore quarterback.
1: Just sailed over Shoemaker's head there, looking to run a little bit of a fade to the back corner of the end zone. Let's see if they dial it back up. Same personnel will be on the field for this one.
2: Looks like we got second and goal from around the 7.
0: As Harvard will huddle up and take a little bit of time right here as they look to be mulling over what they're going to do. 15 seconds on the clock as they start to break the huddle. Send the receivers out first. Now quickly to the line. We'll see if Harvard does anything tricky here. 5 seconds. And it's just a simple handoff to Bascone, who waits, hits the hole in the middle, and shoots forward to about the 4-yard line, it looks like. Not much to gain on the play.
1: And you could hear the Brown crowd. The Crimson are currently driving towards the Brown student section, and they are getting loud in here.
0: Yeah, the Harvard fans are seriously outnumbered on this one, a much stronger Brown contingency, which makes sense with the weather and the location. Brown is always fired up for this one. It's a little bit of a little brother, big brother relationship, as Brown will call the timeout there, as Harvard looks to put the Bears in timeout once again.
2: Yes. Big play coming up right now. Difference in momentum here, whether you can punch it in on third and goal or you got to settle for that field goal, especially considering the wind right now. I mean, I would say a field goal from this spot is normally a punch-in, but who knows with the wind and rain we're getting right now.
1: Especially given that video they showed on the board. The flags on the pylons, or on top of the uprights, they are blowing right now, but they could stop at any moment, and there's absolutely no way for Harvard's kicker, Kieran Kaur, to be able to read that.
0: And you would think Kaur also would have to try to power it through the wind on a day like today, and trying to kick one that hard from any distance does add a bit of variety into the kick.
1: Indeed it does.
0: The Brown band is sitting right by us as well, and they look kind of miserable out there, fellas, wouldn't you say? Stuck in the rain, sitting there, holding those instruments.
1: They are ponchoed up to the nines. It almost looks like their tubas have got their own ponchos on top of them. If I were one of the tuba players today, I would be quite happy because that's basically a built-in umbrella.
0: Yes, you just don't want to... Be careful having the tuba up to your mouth for too long. You don't want any rain to get in the tuba, especially with it coming from this angle. Death by drowning in a land area by tuba is not exactly what you want in your obituary.
1: I can't say I've ever heard of that one happening, Reed, but maybe, who knows? We might be making history today.
2: You got to go make history in some way.
0: As once again, we're on the longer side of media timeouts here today as we've been sitting here waiting for a minute. I cannot locate the media guy with the big red stake. Have you seen him yet, Dan? The one that usually tells us how long this is taking?
1: As I have not.
0: That's why, because there is no stake here today counting it down. We just have the red-vested individual standing there with the ref holding us all up.
1: He is holding that time for himself and for our lovely partners over at Disney, the owners of ESPN, who will be broadcasting this game live on ESPN2 if he would like some visuals to go along with our voices.
0: Yes, we personally recommend, you know, pause our stream for a half a second so that way you can get it synced up with the ESPN feed. We personally think we're the better broadcasters to listen to, unless you've got the Herb Street crew on there. I got to give some love to Fowler and Herb Street. They are very good at what they do. Otherwise, we love it whenever you support student media, student journalism, student broadcasting, anything in that vein.
2: Absolutely. Looks like we're still in the timeout here. Reed, what would be your call here? We've been having success running the ball, but you got to punch it in, it looks like, just around 4 or 5 yards. So what would be your call?
0: I think it's a little bit of a factor in of the weather today. And if you are not comfortable kicking from really any distance, I think that opens up the playbook a little bit more to a run because you know that you have two downs to operate here. But especially with a dual threat quarterback, which I do not believe that Smith has proven to be this early on in his career, I would really like a rollout here or some kind of pick play rub route. But sometimes, too, you just have to give it to your captain, Bascone, and let him work, as he's the sole captain for the Crimson this year as they return to the field quite loud and raucous from the Brown student section. As here's the snap, drops back to pass, looks right, fade to the end zone. Beautiful throw. Did he hold on? Yes! Touchdown, Crimson, as it's Tattersall on the beautiful throw there by Smith. Best throw of his young career, I would dare say.
2: Yeah, wideout went right to the corner and just floated it directly into the box right there. Nice catch in the corner. Then afterwards got to flex in the camera. Great little touchdown.
0: I don't know, Dan. I think that looked a little Craigy. What would you say?
1: Maybe. I would certainly sign up for another 3 years of quarterback like that.
0: As Kaur will come on for the extra point, we'll see if this will be an adventure. His snap's good, holds good, kick is up. And good, as he flies it right over the Brown student section. A nice little flyby after a touchdown is never a bad thing. As I am just noticing they have no nets behind the end zones for this. So could be some decent souvenirs.
1: I definitely would not complain from that student section. Maybe I would imagine for their professional soccer games that they're hosting at this stadium, they would have to have a net back there because when they're kicking those balls, those are flying. So
0: Now, as an Oklahoma boy, we have a nice little tradition that I would bring to the stadium here today if I was in one of those end zone seats. At Oklahoma, if a ball makes it over the net and into the stands on the opposing team's extra point, they take the ball and start throwing it up the stadium until it eventually gets to the top of the concourse area, at which point someone throws the ball out of the stadium, because you got to get rid of the ball if the other team's scoring with it. So I think if I was one of the students of Brown here today, as soon as I got that football, I would just turn and try to chuck it out of the stadium. Now, legally speaking, this is not what we're advising people to do. This is just a personal opinion, and it may or may not be a good idea, but I think it's a little bit of fun. What do you say, Dan?
1: Well, by my eyes, it actually looked like Core there got quite close to hitting the ball straight out of the stadium. He hit the upper deck of the of where they've got the little covering above the concourse. And so he puts a little bit more leg into hopefully all the many extra points Harvard will be scoring today. He might just send one all the way out.
0: We love a good upper decky, but an out-of-the-stadium one's even better.
1: Yes, it is.
2: Absolutely, absolutely. Looks like we're lining up for the kickoff right now, maybe a little bit longer as the media timeout man is on the field.
1: Our dear friend in the red vest, he is there. He is taking his time, got a little stopwatch in his hand, making sure that we are able to continue to have this fantastic game go on as planned.
0: Yeah, you got Core standing out there all alone, miming a few kicks on air. Wonder if he's envisioning it going out of the stadium. But, you know, guys, he made the extra point. You'd figured he'd have some friends out there right now, not all by himself.
1: I would certainly hope so. However, it might be a little bit of a ritual for him, trying to calm the nerves, spend a little bit more time out on the field before he's going to go swinging his leg.
2: Kind of the pre-free throw routine. Get him in the zone before he kicks this ball off.
1: And it does look like the wind is blowing in the direction with Core that he'll be kicking in. So he might be able to get a little bit more distance on his kick than the Brown kicker was able to do.
0: Just an insight into how the wind is whipping here today. When Dan started that sentence, he was correct, and the wind appeared to be at Core's back. By the time that he ended the sentence, the wind was directly into Core's face looking at the flag.
1: Well,
0: so
1: if you look at the upright in the Brown end zone, those flags are flying. But then look down at the other end of the field where the Crimson are trying to score.
0: Nothing.
1: Nothing. Absolutely nothing.
0: So, and then if you look at the flag just to the side of the stadium, almost equal with that far goalpost that's not moving at all, the American flag is whipping through the air.
1: And it is blowing completely crosswise, perpendicular to the direction of travel of the ball. I personally am very glad that I'm here in this warm booth tonight and not out in the elements with the rest of the team.
0: You know, Pat McAfee's made kind of a big deal of the how hard kicking is and had different college students come up and kick a extra point, or do we know what distance that field goal is?
1: I believe it's a 30-yard field goal is what he's trying
0: to do. That sounds correct. 30-yard field goal, and people have gotten pretty successful at it recently. Now, you could say that's a little bit of bias of people rigging the system and only the people that would actually be able to make it getting there that early. But do you gentlemen think that you would be able to make a 30-yard field goal with close to $1 million on the line?
2: I would doubt my abilities in this weather, but if you give me a sunny day, I could be able to clutch it up.
0: Dan, are you going toe poke or correct style?
1: I believe that. Oh, that is one dirty kick that Kieran Core just
0: did. Yeah, it looks like Core just did a squib kick, as it does make it down there, and a big hit by Owen Johnson on the return. God bless. He's like hitting a load of concrete.
2: And that was an ugly kick, but the Harvard kicking team swarms and tackles him right around the 11-yard line. So, sorry field position starting out for this Brown offense.
0: It's going to be interesting to see if that was an intentional strategy, if Harvard's trying to keep those kicks out of the air today, or if that was just a whoopsie-daisy that worked out.
1: Well, that ball never got more than about 5 feet off the turf, and so I can't imagine that Core was not aiming to do that, considering how far it traveled.
0: Harvard returns to its starting defense out there, as Brown has one running back off to the left, put it in his belly. He looks to go through the A-gap on the left side and does not find much there as he gains about a yard through the pile.
1: Big Harvard tackle there from the defensive line, not letting the Brown offensive line get any push in the trenches. They are doing their job, holding up strong.
0: Brown, preferring the run so far, has done most of their damage on the ground, but even that has not been that much damage, and that poorly timed penalty on the first drive really kind of brought that to an end. as here comes the second play. They got running back Matt Childs, good breaking out, and it'll be a quick slant. Lucky to get it past the D lineman, as it'll be Benefield on the tackle, crunching that dude over the middle for about a 5-6 yard gain.
1: That is going to make him think twice about running any more routes over the middle in Benefield's direction. He is ready to put some hurt on this Brown offense.
0: As Harvard's showing pressure from the slot, and they will bring the dude, and it's a handoff, and breaks through the hole, able to break through a couple of tackles there, a couple of arm tackles by the D-line, and get the first down, and about five more on top of it.
1: He just popped right through a hole. It appeared as if Harvard had him bottled up, and then all of a sudden, I believe that was Quentin Brown. No, I apologize. That was Matt Childs, who burst out for about 10 yards there.
0: Yeah, Child was the lead back for Brown last week, putting in a pretty solid day on the ground. So see if he's able to replicate that production here today against a much stouter opponent than the recently promoted to Division I New Haven Chargers. As Brown will stick on the ground, going off the left side, found a small hole there, but it was quickly closed for a one-yard gain.
2: Brown continues to opt to run the ball, and they're doing it pretty well. That last run for the first down, a little deflating for this Harvard defense.
0: Yeah, it feels like Harvard's on about an every other run stoppage pattern right here. Of one run will go for about a yard, then the next one goes for about 5 or 6, and Brown's been able to just kind of stay in front of the chains and just barely, you know, eke past them every time.
1: Well,
0: as here comes the snap, and it will be another handoff right into the belly of the back. Not much to show for this one, though, as he stopped right at the line of scrimmage.
2: Tackle for loss, it looks like. We'll get about 3rd and 10 after this.
1: Especially given the performance of Browns quarterback James Murphy on that last drive throwing the interception, I could imagine why Brown is perhaps not looking to throw, given the weather, given the wind and the rain.
0: Yeah, missing high over the middle like he did on the last drive. You have to wonder if the weather had a little bit of an effect on him on that, as the ball might have slipped out of his hand a little bit. Empty set in the backfield, fake the pass, run out the right side, not much to show as there's a massive penalty in the backfield.
2: That was definitely a hold.
1: That will be Harvard's big body up the middle, Michal Johnson, who got incredible penetration up the middle on that run, and then looked like he was the ball carrier being tackled on that play.
0: Penalty is declined, however, as the quarterback Murphy was stopped well short of the line to gain. He saw about 3 Crimson defenders on a beeline right towards him and made the smart business decision to just kind of fall down before they really got there. Now, Murphy's actually a Mass native himself, so got to wonder if it's always a little bit personal for him when playing against the Crimson. As it will be 4th and about 5 to go here, and Brown, after thinking about it for a second, will in fact opt for the punting unit. Would have been a pretty difficult spot to justify going for it there, as you're on your own 44 with 5 yards to go.
1: That's quite a quick change over there, and it looks like Harvard is not covering one of the gunners.
0: Harvard's not fully matched up.
1: They are not fully matched up, and we'll see if Brown recognizes this and is able to take advantage of it.
0: As here is the snap, and they will kick it, and Harvard gets good pressure on it. It's a high kick, but not very far as it goes towards Bailey, rolls out. The Brown gunner is able to stop it right at the 1 yard line. Brown had 2 different gunners stop and hit the ball up as it was about to cross the goal line to keep it just short. Now, you do have to wonder if they knew the college rules is as long as they possess it before it crosses the goal line, they're fine to go in the goal line. But I don't think they really would have been able to possess it. Do you, Dan, as fast as they were flying after that football?
1: Absolutely not, especially with that last hop the ball took. It looked like it was rolling flat along the ground. And then right at about the 3-yard line, it shot up probably 8 feet into the air. And Brown's number 55, Jack Morse, had to make a leaping play and swat it back out of the end zone.
2: That was a pretty picturesque performance right there. 2 separate guys throwing it backwards before one caught it on just about the half-yard line.
0: Yeah, back edge of the football is almost on the goal line here. You got to figure Harvard will keep it on the ground, even though it's a heavy box. So here's the snap, handed off to Bascone. Bascone will go through the left side, squirt through the hole, and get out to the 6-yard line. Smart run there by the senior.
2: Great the Crimson can get away from that end zone, maybe even pressed. Looks like we're going to set up 2nd and 5 right now.
0: Harvard back to that 12 personnel that they ran a lot of last year, and you can't blame them when you got 2 great seniors at tight end with Reska and Gilmartin. Mentioned earlier, Resco was questionable for this game after taking a major blindside hit last week against New Hampshire near the goal line. It's another handoff to Bascone. He'll go up the middle, but not find much to work with as he's able to get about a yard and a half or two on the play before running into a wall of Bears.
1: And a little bit of pushing and shoving again there after the play. I can't quite see the numbers, but again, the big boys in the trenches really looking to fight today.
0: First quarter's winding down here, so we'll likely just have one more play from the Crimson as there's 46 seconds on the clock and counting, as Harvard will bring in a bit of a lighter package here, going back down to 11 personnel, bringing Allen into the game. They'll stick with Gil Martin at tight end, got Tattersall out to the left, got Bailey in the slot as Allen's off the right hip of Smith. Smith snaps the ball, hands it off to Allen. Allen's got a gap to the left and is able to shoot through it for the first down. A little bit of penetration there by Brown, but kind of overran the play, and it was enough to keep the gap open there for Allen.
1: Brown's Tommy Dunn, number 11, was the linebacker able to clean it up on the backside. However, if Cole Allen were able to break that one tackle, there was a lot of green in front of him.
0: 7 seconds on the clock. Harvard will at least get out in formation and be able to snap it, but I doubt they will, as the clock does run out and will take us to the end of the first quarter, with Harvard leading 7-0 over Brown here on 95.3 FM WHRB Cambridge. Gentlemen, what are your takeaways from this first quarter of football?
2: Harvard's been able to move the ball very well. Besides that fumble and the one little stall in the red zone, Harvard's been pretty much able to march it down, getting 5-6 yards every single play. I'm a little bit worried about our red zone performance, though. Like I said, we had that fumble early and then really stalled out. We're able to punch it in the end, but they're stalled out having worry. What do you think, Dan?
1: Well, I'm seeing Harvard's been able to get really good starting field position on their drives, especially thanks to their interception of Brown's quarterback, James Murphy. Starting that drive right about the 50-yard line meant that they were able to really keep that playbook tight, only call the plays that they knew would keep them moving, and move they did. They have been staying on schedule. I don't know if there's been more than two or three third downs for the Crimson so far this game, and I think that they've converted every single one of them.
2: Yeah, I think you're right.
1: Yeah, the Harvard punting unit has not come out onto the field yet. Their kicking unit, led by Kieran Court, has only seen action once, and that's exactly where they wanted it to be, on the extra point after that touchdown from Charlie Smith.
2: Yeah, well, whatever we can say about Crimson offense, I can say I'm very happy with the Crimson defense. We had a little momentum there by Brown, but they are able to stuff him, able to keep the ball firmly on the Brown side of the field. You know, we're out here sitting, and we're right close to the Crimson end zone, and we haven't really been able to watch too much of the Brown offense at all, just because they've been stuck on the other side of the field the entire first quarter.
1: Yeah, we have been able to see, we saw that one, that it, at the end of that first quarter there, we saw the Crimson backed all the way up in their own end zone, basically on the half-yard line after that fantastic punt coverage by the Bears. And then simply within the span of two plays with runs to Bascone and Allen, they were able to gain the yards needed to have a little bit of breathing room on their backs, and now they can continue their march down the field.
2: Yeah, absolutely. And they have been marching. Again, we've been saying it, but it's good football weather. It's Friday night lights right now, and they are running the ball down the field. This is true Ivy League football. You absolutely love to see it.
1: You do love to see it, and especially here in the Ivy League, the Ancient Eight, and also some of the oldest college football programs that we got here in the country.
2: That's true.
1: Harvard, obviously, this is the 125th meeting between these two teams. How many other universities in the country have even been around for 125 years?
2: It's very impressive, especially considering this has been the summer of the 250th anniversary for the United States. Now, I'm not sure that every one of those games happened in different years, but what we can say is that these programs are almost half the age of the United States. That's how old this rivalry is right here. That's how exciting this game is right now.
1: And obviously, both of these two universities, Harvard especially, I know, since 1638 they've been around. So they are, in their own way, an older program than the very United States of America that we inhabit here.
2: Yeah, you got to love it. College football was founded in Ivy League football. They still have an older style of play, and you got to love having these games right now in this football environment.
0: You got to love also, too, with these older style programs, you get the same guys around for 4 years.

0: next to you in class, and you're able to really get to know them on a human level, as well as them being these fantastic athletes that will fight for your school.
1: And these actual athletes actually go to class in person instead of taking the all-online classes that a lot of Power 5 athletes do these days. And some of them do some pretty remarkable things outside of the classroom as well that you're able to see, and these are some pretty sharp guys, so it's a very fun group as we return to action here, 1st and 10 on their own 14 for the Crimson. Motion across the formation there by one of the receivers as here comes the snap. It looks to be a handoff to Allen, who's got a lot of room on the right side. Makes one player miss and breaks right up the middle and gets another first down, I believe. Maybe a yard short. Great, great footwork there by the young back.
0: And Harvard appears to be hurrying up into formation.
2: Brown defense on the run.
1: Snap passed out wide to Bailey on the screen. Bailey's able to squirt forward for the first down, but not much more.
0: Not much more. They're trying to keep a little bit of tempo alive as we start up this second quarter.
1: As there will be a flag. Wonder if everyone was set at the time of the snap there, as Harvard has the guilty look of walking backwards already down.
0: And we will see what the decision is.
1: Yep, we do have an illegal motion there by the Crimson. So that'll make it 2nd and about 6 for Harvard, which still isn't exactly a bad position to be in.
2: It's unfortunate. I was liking what they were doing with the motion. They caught the Brown defense not ready. The Brown defense was actively moving when they snapped the ball. They looked uncertain that it came so quick. That illegal motion kind of hurts that fast tempo a little bit.
1: As another little injury check-in, Logan Dimchick is starting for the Crimson at right guard after getting rolled up last week, as well as Doan at left tackle. It's kind of an awkward snap, and they'll swing it out wide to number 83. That's the receiver Shoemaker there. Shoemaker, one of the players filling in for the missing Brady Blackburn, who is out for an undisclosed amount of time with an injury, as Harvard will miss him as one of their top receivers from last year.
0: As we were speaking about, I do in fact sit next to Brady in one of my classes, and he has got quite a cast going on his left foot, so it might definitely be some time before we see him back on the field.
1: Hopefully he's able to return by the game or the Harvard's hopeful playoff run, as it will be 3rd and 1 as the Brown student sections once again letting Harvard hear it, as the wind and rain have continued to pick up here at Harvard. As Harvard did have the backup quarterback Kyes Flannery in for the short yardage spot there, but it looks like it's going to be a false start or an illegal motion on the Crimson, as it is, in fact, an illegal motion. Looks like they have two guys in motion at the same time there, Dan.
0: I could not quite tell the view. The angle on this, on particularly this spot of the field, is a little difficult for us. However, one thing to note about these third downs, they've got the same thing going that the Patriots do over at Gillette. There is a foghorn going on third down.
1: There is a foghorn going on third down, as we have a return of the starting quarterback, Charlie Smith, here, since it's now 3rd and a passing distance. Flannery came in last week and was kind of a power wildcat quarterback for the Crimson, mostly running QB power. So here's the snap. Smith will drop back to pass, and another flag on the Crimson, this time for false start. Harvard having 15 yards in penalties on this drive alone.
2: Yeah, you just can't have that. And I wonder, because they had none of these issues in the first quarter, now they come out here and that's 3 separate penalties on the same 4 downs.
1: Coach Orrick is incensed on this one. He seems to think that the penalty was caused by the motion of a Brown player.
0: And I would imagine he will be in the ear of the officials all night if that continues.
1: As it's now 3rd and long, went from 3rd and 1 to 3rd and 11 here, adding a digit, as it's now almost assuredly a passing down here for Smith, as he does drop back, looks right, works his way left, and is dropped right at the line. Is it going to be a safety? No. He's about 3 yards out of the end zone, it looks like. Hard to tell from this angle, though.
2: That was worrisome. I think that backer there had a delayed rush. He stayed back for a second and then came in totally unblocked for the big tackle.
0: Yeah, that was the senior Xavier Basco, and he was out and about looking for work, trying to help out, maybe do a double block, and then the backer rushed right through the hole left by him.
1: As the punting unit will come out for Harvard.
2: Harvard punter pinned the back of the end zone. Not a great punt, but he didn't have too much room.
1: Oh, what
2: good
1: a roll.
2: Great bounce.
0: And now we're seeing that slick turf field that Jake was talking about at the start of the game. That ball hit the ground and just kept on moving. It looked like it rolled probably 25 yards from where it contacted.
2: Yeah, I think it hit on Harvard's side of the field and rolled all the way down to just about the 34-yard line.
1: As they did just re-show the sack from the previous play, and it appeared to be a stunt with the D-tackle looping around and getting the left guard caught up kind of on the center there, and that's what led to the sack.

0: as Brown will have better starting field positioning. It's best of the day here, starting from its own 34-yard line.
1: And we will see what James Murphy and that Brown offense can do.
0: As here comes the snap to Murphy. He will put it in the belly of his back. Just another simple dive and able to power forward and get about 6 yards there on the run, 4 to 6 yards.
2: Yeah, good job by the big boys of Brown right there, just pushing their back a little farther downfield. He was held up, and the line came and just pushed him further.
0: I think the strategy of Brown's pretty obvious, just wear that Crimson defense down and hope to score a couple late in a low-scoring game, as it'll be a swing out wide. Looks like the great play there. It looks like Damian Henderson, the senior, coming in to chop him down right at the line of scrimmage. Good job there by the Crimson defensive end out wide, being able to turn the play back inside, and Henderson cleans it up.
1: Brown with both running backs out there. Matt Child is split out wide.
0: It's quick snaps, looking left on an out, and a tackle right at the line to gain by Austin Jake Guillory, it looks like, as it will be fourth down. They're about a yard short.
1: We will see if Brown wants to stay out there, but it looks like the offense will be sticking out on the field given the short yardage. Oh, I apologize.
0: Brown was drawing dead there as they ran a route about 3 yards short of the line to gain. Not much you can do there.
2: No, I think they were just throwing it to their main guy, Matt Childs, right there, and hoping he could make something happen, hoping he could surprise the defense a little.
0: So that was a very quick possession there for Brown, less than a minute in length, I believe, as we now have the punter out there, and a little punt safe from Harvard here, not coming after this one as hard. Kind of a wobbly kick, dancing in the air as Bailey lets it bounce, takes a Brown bounce before settling in at about the 20-yard line.
1: A lot of bodies for Harvard around that ball. I almost thought that Bailey or possibly Bascone would have ran into the ball. However, they were able to stay clear, keep their bodies out of the way, and Harvard will have the ball on their own 14-yard line to start off their second drive of the second quarter.
0: Yeah, this is definitely a day to be on alert for one of those punts that kind of comes up short and hits one of the gunners.
2: We'll see what Harvard can do here. This feels like almost just about the exact same field position they started this quarter with, and as you can tell, that first initial four downs did not go their way. So we're seeing if they can be disciplined, not draw as many fouls, and get the momentum back going.
1: Yeah, especially just simply being able to get some plays off here would be very nice. That drive really stalled out. They had a third and one, and it looked like they were going to go for a secondary look, bringing in their power quarterback, Dante Torres, to see if they could punch the ball across and just get that line to gain. However, two procedural penalties on the false start and the illegal motion pushed Harvard back to a third and quite long, third and 11, and they were not able to convert.
0: Interesting little game that Brown has up here on the Jumbotron. They're asking their football players to name the different cartoon characters. All of them were able to name Winnie the Pooh. Not all of them knew the Care Bears, and it seems like they're a little perplexed by Paddington as well.
1: That's unfortunate. I would hope that these Brown Bears would be able to recognize their brethren up on the board.
0: Yeah, recognize Fozzie Bear as well. They're just doing some pretty notable bears up there. Yeah. Now, were one of you two Fozzie Bear for Halloween last year? I know you were Kermit, Chef, and then what were you? Animal.
2: I was Animal, yeah. So different Muppets, unfortunately.
1: However, if we could have been able to get one of our buddies from Brown up for the weekend, he most certainly would have been Mr. Fozzie.
0: Now, Jake, Dan, would you describe yourselves as Muppets of Men or very manly Muppets?
1: I would personally think of myself as a very manly Muppet. I think that being able to enjoy your life and not take everything too seriously, be a little bit of a Muppet, but be a little bit of a man too.
2: I would have to agree with that analysis. I mean, I think if the movie taught me anything, it would be that, but you know, neither's a great option to be. I think as Harvard men, we can strive for more.
0: You know, the main lesson I took away from that movie was kidnapping Jack Black's always the correct way to save your studio. So, as the media guy still stands out here and just stands out there kind of lonely in the rain, you know, I think those might be the two least popular people in the stadium here today, the ref and then the media man stopping everything.
1: They are chatting it up there. The ref has got his whistle in his mouth and looks ready to blow it to signal the end of our media timeout. Fingers crossed.
2: 7-0 right now. Crimson on top. We got 10:41 left in the half. And it looks like we'll be returning to play very shortly.
1: And Brown, it appears that Brown used one of their timeouts earlier in the half. Did either of you catch when that happened?
0: Yes, they used it during the goal line stand, I believe.
1: I see. All right, Harvard's offense lining up. It appears as though it will be Charlie Smith there, preparing to take the snap and start off this drive.
0: First down for the Crimson on their own 14. Another bad field positioning start for them. As here's the snap. Here comes the pass. Out quick there to the running back, who's coming out of the backfield on just a little release route, as it looks to gain about 3 yards on the play.
1: That was Jordan Harris, the fifth-year senior for Harvard. He, I believe, took a semester off at some point and has returned to the football field for the Crimson.
0: As Harvard taking a little bit more of a deliberate pace right now, huddling up. You got Tattersall out to the right now. You got a couple other wide receivers on the far side of the field. Two running backs in the backfield as there comes the snap. Going to swing it out wide once again to the back, who's got some blockers and is working on a first down and then some. Great play there by the Crimson as they hit the back on the swing pass out of the backfield and get out to about the 25-yard line, it looks like.
1: And that was Harris again. This is his first series that we're going to be seeing him today. But considering those two plays both going straight to him, nice quick passes, quick hitters, and then he's able to get out in space and really move.
0: As they continue to stick with the 21 personnel, it looks like here, as they got the two back still. Another swing out to the right side this time to Harris, and Harris will use a block and get up for about a three or four-yard gain.
1: And again, a little bit of extracurriculars. One of the Brown players appeared to separate his teammate from that looked like Harris again.
0: You know, play calling like this is why my friends quit playing me in Madden. I agree with this philosophy. If it ain't broke, you don't fix it.
2: Reed is the type of guy in Madden that he'll run one play and then run it to the other direction and just keep flip-flopping back and forth. And, you know, I'm getting a little angry when you do it, but I'm liking the Crimson doing it right now. They're marching down the field.
1: If the Crimson can do to Brown what you will do to us on Madden, then I will be pretty happy.
0: As here comes another snap for Smith. Kind of a high snap as he swings it out to Bailey. Great hands by the youngster to snatch it just a foot above the ground and then work his way forward to the first down. Kind of a disjointed play there as the center for Harvard has had some trouble. That's Brandon Sullivan, the junior. Has had a little bit of troubles with the snap here today, kind of missing a little bit high, a little bit wide, but nothing too bad yet, just something to keep an eye on. But great composure by Smith to get the ball out there, and great play by Bailey to snatch it and keep going. As here comes another snap, fake handoff, fake the swing out wide, and throws a great pass to Gil Martin, just leaking out from his block. Great play set up there of... So you have Smith faking that swing pass that he's thrown so many times, and then Gil Martin just leaking out from it, and a really good throw. That's a difficult throw that he had to layer in there, Dan.
1: That is indeed a very difficult throw. He had to get it out over the defensive back, and then with a Brown safety closing in hard on Gil Martin, for him to be able to keep that ball in his body, hold on to it tight as he was in the
0: game. I have to say, Smith has answered every question you could have about him so far here today as he hands it off to Bascone. As Bascone's bad luck just kind of continues as he breaks a tackle and makes something out of nothing there. Brown had him dead to rights at the line of scrimmage, maybe even a loss of a yard, had two dudes wrapped around his tree trunks of legs, but could not firmly grasp it as he's able to bounce outside and get 4 yards out of what was seemingly a dead play.
1: Indeed. That was quite a play by Bascone there.
0: Bascone's had some bad luck this year, and it feels like every time Harvard's blocked up a run, it's been when someone else was back there, and every time they've struggled with their blocking, it's been when he's out there. But, you know, great composure there by the captain to make something out of nothing as Bailey gets the fake jet. Smith rolls out wide, swings it back across the middle on a dangerous pass to Tattersall that he misses just wide. And that wasn't going to gain about 10 yards if it had been a good throw, but that's not one that they advise you to make late and over the middle, is it?
1: No, definitely not. That is certainly one Smith will not be happy with looking at tomorrow in the film session. That was nearly right at Brown's defensive back.
0: Looks like Brown was playing a little bit of zone coverage there. You got to wonder if as the relationship deepens between Tattersall and Smith, if Tattersall might settle into a spot in the zone there. Make it a little easier on his quarterback. As Allen breaks out wide, they'll swing it to him, and it goes through his hands on what was probably blocked up to be a first down or at least close to it for the Crimson. As now Oryk faces a big decision here as they're in plus territory, but they're facing about a fourth and six.
1: Yeah, that ball just slipped right through. I believe that was Cole Allen's hands on that swing pass. And
0: Oryk will decide to go for it here, hearkening to a quote that he gave the Crimson earlier this week for their preview, saying that something that he's learned from his first time playing at Brown is he was playing to not lose in that game. He's playing to win here tonight, as he will go for it on 4th and 6 on the opponent's 43. As here's the snap. Smith dropping back, nowhere to throw.